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1: Dagdag ng Pangulo, isa pang katunayan na maganda ang relasyon ng dalawang bansa ay ang paghahandog ng Chinese government ng bigas na nagkakahalaga ng 4 million pesos para sa mga evacuees sa paligid ng Bulkan Mayon.
2: These generous acts symbolize the value of the relationship between our two countries. We must continue to nurture, we must continue to care for that through acts of mutual assistance and of constant and amicable dialogue. I assure the Chinese government that the Philippines will always work for the strengthening of our ties and the advancement of our mutual interests. And they are many.
1: Para sa iba pang mga balita at impormasyon, manatiling nakatutok, tapat sa pag-uulat, Radyo Pilipinas.

1:51. 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This is Tom Alvarez. Bye for now and please stay safe.

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1: Our greatest asset, the hospitality that we extend to visitors, both local and foreign, is a unique characteristic that is innately embedded in the social fabric of being a Filipino.
0: Kaya naman hinihikayat ng Pangulo ang bawat Pilipino na ipakilala sa mundo ang ganda ng ating bansa at ipakita na they will really love the Philippines.
1: I call on the entire Filipino nation to allow yourselves to be our country's tourism ambassadors. I enjoin you all to be our country's promoters, advocates, and if I may borrow a coined term, in this age of social media, be our country's top influencers. Indeed, the Philippines will never run out of places to discover, of meals to enjoy, adventures to experience, people to meet, talents to admire.
0: Para sa iba pang mga balita at impormasyon, manatiling nakatutok, tapat sa pag-uulat, Radyo Pilipinas.

0: Yaron. The other one is Zian Alexander Singh, also 17 years old. He is the champion sa junior men 61 kilogram division sa 4th Shredo International Karate Cup sa Jakarta noong 2025. 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So again, Karate One Youth League will open this Thursday, May 14, at tatakbo po yan hanggang Sunday, May 17 sa SM Mall of Asia Arena. 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Of course, si Kurt Barbosa, he is a Tokyo Olympian, he is a 3-time SEA Games champion, and then Tatiana Mangin also won gold dun sa nagdaang SEA Games. 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She will try to qualify for the World Championship. Meanwhile, si AC Yap, ang defending champion naman sa minus 80 kilogram class. So inaasahan 500 atleta or maybe even more from 29 countries ang magko-compete dito sa 2026 Asia Oceania Sambo Championship. So we wish all our national athletes the best of luck sa kanika nilang mga paparating na kompetisyon. It's now 5:36. Isang mabilis na timeout tayo para sa round 2 ng ating usapan dito sa Fight News Weekly sa Sports Radio 918.
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0: 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But itong si Stephens missed weight. 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And yet, hindi pa ba siya parang hindi pa nakakalaban to for a world title fight. Imagine that, 40 wins ka na. And now, he wants a title shot. Itong si Alexander Volkov. Now, in the co-main event ng bakbakan o ng UFC 328, Joshua Van. Wala akong masabi sa fighter na to. A 5th round TKO victory over Tatsuro Taira. 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At totoong-totoo yung nickname nitong si Joshua Van. 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A fearless performance mula sa defending flyweight champion. Because in round 1, napaka-solid ng start itong si Tatsuro Taira. 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And it seems like itong si Tatsuro Taira was sending him a message na kaya kitang i-takedown, kaya kitang kontrolin on the ground anytime na gusto ko. 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Because that's what happened in round number 2. 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Van countered with a straight right hand. Talagang lagapak. 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And it appeared na tapos na yung laban dun. But Tatsuro Taira was still able to survive that knockdown. In round 3, more combinations coming from Joshua Van. 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And at this point, duguan na yung mukha nitong si Tatsuro Taira. 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Now in the fourth round, Van landed an illegal knee. 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Now in the fifth and final round, after Joshua Van defended a takedown attempt, nagpakawala siya ng sunod-sunod na atake. 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That was the finishing sequence coming from Joshua Van. 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Ano? Saving Tatsuro Taira from himself. Kasi, you know, kahit na alam mo yun, syempre, as a fighter, ayaw mong sumuko eh. But he was getting lit up nitong si Joshua Van. At hindi rin naman titigil yung Joshua Van sa kakagulpi sa kanya. So, I think the referee did an excellent job of stopping the fight at that moment. Now, that was the fight of the night for UFC 328. So, nakakuha nila yung bonus. I don't know lang kung ito ba yung $100,000 na o $50,000 pa. Yung fight of the night bonus. And definitely, isa itong fight of the year contender for 2026. Pakinggan natin ang still the UFC flyweight world champion na si Joshua Van.
6: Congratulations on the victory and the first title defense. I guess, you know, just physically, emotionally, how you feeling after, you know, your first successful title defense?
7: I feel great, man. I feel great. I think that was a great fight for the fans. But the only thing is that I told you guys I was going to finish him inside 3 rounds. And, you know, Tatsuro is a tough guy, man. Nothing but respect to him.
6: Did you think you were close to getting him out of there in the first 3 rounds? It looked like you were pretty putting it on him, especially in the early round.
7: I think the first time I dropped him, like, I woke him back up. And then the second time, I don't know how he got up. But he, like I said, man, he's tough. And I was trying to submit him, but, you know, he's good, man. He's good.
6: Obviously, especially in the countdown and immediate day, he said, you know, he would have the advantage on the ground. You obviously survived his grappling in there. So was it did he excel in that? Or was he as strong as that as you expected? Or do you have a lot of tricks in there that maybe you had to work on the fly?
7: Like I said, man, I told you guys, you know, I got ground in my sleeve. You know what I'm saying? Like, there's a lot of things I want to do, but you know what I mean? Like, that I can't do, but you know what I mean? We show our ground a little bit here there, but you know, next time we get better for sure.
6: Were you surprised that he didn't go down earlier? Because I think it was especially in the second and third round, he wasn't moving his head at all. You just kept blasting him in the nose and he kept coming forward.
7: Yeah, man. One thing about him is that he kept, he know like how to go back or, you know, and things like that. So it was a little harder for me to find my timings and my distance because he was keep going backward and things like that. So yeah, that's what kind of like saved him.
6: Did his leg kicks play any factor at all? It seemed like he was throwing that a lot in the early rounds.
7: Nah, the last one he threw, it hurt. But other than that, man, the first two rounds, it wasn't like a hard one. But the last one, I think he landed. I think he hit my nerve or something. Yeah.
6: I was listening to one of your interviews over there, or Pantoja's interview, and Dana White confirms that he's probably next for you. Pantoja seems to want to make this a five rounds to make it painful for you. And I think I heard your response was, he better go drink some milk. Is that correct?
7: Yes. He better go get some milk, man.
6: Congratulations, man.
7: Thank you.
8: Just right here. How this win feels comparatively at the one against Pantoja? Because of the way you finished the fight, does it feel better? Or for you, a win is a win, a belt is a belt?
7: Yeah, man, a win is a win. But, you know, this one is so much sweeter, you know, just because the Pantoja fight, man, nobody, you know, I would want to wish on my worst enemy, you know what I mean? So this is so much sweeter for sure.
8: You felt bad after Pantoja win with the criticize of the fans?
7: Yeah, man, I feel bad. I told him, like, I walk up to him, because when I was celebrating, I didn't know his arm was like that, you know, and after I saw his arm on the screen, like, I walk up to him, I say sorry, he says sorry, this and that, and then next thing you know, he waited 3 months, and then he came and do a little interview, his Pinocchio hurt, so I don't know what's up with him, man. I saw him yesterday, like, there's no hate for me, you know what I mean? I talked to him, I shake his hand, but I don't know what he got in his head, man.
8: Last one for me. Can we see you one day in bantamweight division? I know it's early for you. You got still to do in flyweight, but is it one of your goals to go up one day?
7: Yes and no, because I want to accomplish more in my division. You know, a lot of people, when they win the belt, they just want to go up and things like that, but I want to make history because a lot of people don't know flyweight like that, you know what I mean? Now we're just popping up, so I want to do great thing in flyweight division.
8: Do you want to break the records of Mighty Mouse?
7: Record is record, man. I think, you know, that was old time. Now it's the new generation of fighting, so I think it's a little different now.
0: That's Joshua Van, the UFC flyweight world champion. He talked about yung tungkol nga kay Alexandre Pantoja, the former UFC flyweight champion. Now, this was a great performance coming from Joshua Van. 100%, walang duda. Pero ako, at least para sa akin, meron pa rin malaking asterisk yung kanyang pagiging flyweight champion in the UFC because he did not defeat si Alexandre Pantoja because nung naglaban sila, Pantoja got injured in the fight. And not because tinamaan siya ng kung ano man. It was a freak accident. It was a move na most 10 out of 10 maybe walang mangyayari. I don't know kung hindi talagang freak accident lang yun, freak injury yung nangyari sa kanya. So para sa akin, he did not really lose the fight. Pero syempre, yun naging resulta, napunta kay Joshua Van yung title. So, I'm guessing, mukhang ano na to, next title fight talaga niya is going to be Alexandre Pantoja. Now, if he wins, Joshua Van wins that one, ayun, di ba? Talagang, ika nga eh, paldong-paldo. That's going to be the biggest win of his career. And maybe, mas magiging maganda kaya yon kumpara dito sa naging laban niya against Tatsuro Taira. In fact, itong laban niya kay Tatsuro Taira, this is how I expected yung laban nila sana ni Alexandre Pantoja last year. Yun nga lang, unfortunately, nauwi sa injury kay si Alexandre Pantoja. So after this fight, Joshua Van, 17-2 ang record niya ngayon. Meanwhile, Tatsuro Taira fell to 18-2. Now, after all that chaos, after all the adrenaline nung laban na yon in the co-main event, meron pa palang main event. And on hindsight, yung Van versus Tyra should have been the main event nitong UFC 328. 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So, in the main event, Animosity ang pinakang kwento nito sa pagitan ni Sean Strickland at ni Khamzat Chimaev. Strickland, after 5 rounds, is the winner by split decision and he is again the UFC middleweight world champion. So, dalawang 48-47 na scores ang binigay kay Sean Strickland. And he is now a 2-time world champion. The opening round, classic Khamzat Chimaev. Takedown and ground control, kagaya nung ginawa niya against Dricus du Plessis last year para makuha yung title. Round 2 was classic Sean Strickland using his jab and combinations. Naging bonus pa yung takedown defense niya dun sa round 2 na yon. Now, the last 3 rounds, may mga high moments pero mostly parang bumaba yung energy, yung pace nila bumagal din. I don't know, napagod na ba sila dun sa una? After the first 2 rounds kung saan each of that round went each other's way. But still, there were plenty of exchanges between the two nung last 3 rounds. Back and forth action. 3 really close rounds. But the volume and accuracy, I think, nakalamang etong si Strickland. And in fact, dun sa number of significant strikes, 123-93, kung di akong tama yung pagkakalala ko, in favor of Sean Strickland. So as far as damage is concerned, mas matinding damage yung binigay niya kay Khamzat Chimaev. Now, dun sa scorecard, the 2-2 yan, going to the 5th and last round. Kasi yung first 4, pare-pareho yung judges eh. Round 1 and round 4, binigay nila kay Chimaev. Round 2 and round 3, binigay nila kay Strickland. Now, yung round 5, dalawa yung pumabor para kay Sean Strickland. That gave him that 48-47 score. Samantala, isang pumabor kay Chimaev, giving him that 48-47 score. So, Strickland now 31-7. 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But anyway, ayun, sabi pala ni Dana White na According kay Hamza Chimaev, gusto na niyang umakyat ng timbang. 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Yes, ang sa middleweight division, he wants to go up to the to a higher weight class, maybe at 205. Ayan. 205 is light heavyweight kung di ako nagkakamali. So that's UFC 328 sa ginanap sa Prudential Center in Newark, New Jersey. Overall, tingin ko nag-deliver naman yung card, especially with the co-main event sa pagitan ni Joshua Van tsaka Tatsuro Taira. And meron pa ring level of excitement dun sa naging main event. Yun nga lang, it did not quite hit maybe what people expected, yung peak ng intensity and competition. But at the end, meron ng bagong champion in the middleweight division ng UFC. 6:01 ang ating oras. That's it para sa Fight News Weekly. Next Monday po ulit, sama-sama tayo dito sa ating programa. 5:20 ba ulit tayo next week? At syempre, bago tayo magpaalam today, happy birthday kay Mika Go! Salamat sa padonat, ha? Ibang klase ka. Pumaldo ka na yata, eh. Up next, Sports 908. Kasama po si Rhea Arevalo. 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Ako po si John Magol. 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
13: Matapos din ang 6 na buwan ay lumutang si Senador Ronald Bato de la Rosa at bumoto para patalsikin si Senador Tito Soto bilang Senate President.
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17: Repatriation to the Netherlands the next 24 hours, today and tomorrow, there will be 24, 4 today and 10 tomorrow, seafarers who will be boarding repatriation flights for the Netherlands. So that's a total of 24, 4 today, 20 tomorrow. And there in the Netherlands, they will commence their quarantine. The quarantine period, which will run up to about 6 weeks. There will be 14, the deck and engine crew, or a great bulk of the deck and engine crew, will set sail for the Netherlands, in Rotterdam, Netherlands, to bring the ship to port in Rotterdam, Netherlands. And upon arrival of the ship at port, the 14 crew will likewise commence their own quarantine pursuant to the quarantine period of 6 weeks.
16: Sinabi rin ng kalihim na sabay-sabay makakauwi ng bansa ang lahat ng Pinoy crew ng MV Hondius sa oras na matapos ang mga ito sa kanilang quarantine. 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
18: We are capable with our infectious disease and critical care facilities to take care of any patient that is somehow gets to the Philippines. Pero as of now, wala pa. And the 38, wala rin nag-test na positive. So I'm very confident. We'll just watch this case and monitor and hope they will finish their quarantine period without symptoms.
16: Patuloy rin na nakikipag-ugnayan ng DMW sa Department of Foreign Affairs para mabantayan ang kanilang sitwasyon alinsunod sa direktiba ni Pangulong Ferdinand R. Marcos Jr. na matiyak ang kanilang kaligtasan at kapakanan. 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
17: We will provide financial assistance, action fund assistance as we always do to our returning seafarers, more particularly also in this case. And then, yun nga, as we always do, we talk to the manning agency, ensure that the entitlements are due, are forthcoming. Ang technicality dito, once they arrive in the Philippines, the contract terminates. However, there could still be some benefits by way of some form of compensation, but we will have to evaluate this with the lawyers and the manning agency. But kung ang tanong lang is from the Philippine side, may financial assistance, of course, matagal na itong pinag-utos ng ating Pangulo sang-ayon sa pondo natin sa Action Fund.
16: Gab Humilde Villegas para sa Pambansang TV sa Bagong Pilipinas.
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3: Abakada. Ang abakada, sounds that make up Tagalog words, pagbigkas at pagsulat ng mga titik o letra sa Tagalog, the basis for our national language. Steam It, Panahon TV, Tagalog Lang, Metro Scene, and Wiki dig into its evolution. Records start with the baybayin, the alphabet used by the early Filipinos in the 1600s. From the Tagalog root word baybay, meaning to spell, baybayin was apparently derived and influenced by Indic and Javanese scripts. There was also the alibata, Paul Rodriguez Versosa named that in 1914, was based on the Arabic alphabet from the Maguindanao Moros, but was modified when the Spanish came. The Spanish introduced the Latin and Spanish alphabet called abecedario, the original alphabet of the Catholicized Filipinos. You could say the Romanized version of baybayin. Then the Americans came and introduced the English language and its 26-letter alphabet. Because there was fear of losing the abecedario, the government ordered the adoption of a Tagalog-based national language. They also wanted a dictionary and grammar book. That's where writer and former Senator Lope K. Santos comes in. In 1939, he developed ang Balarila ng Wikang Pambansa. Abakada became the national alphabet from 1940 to 1976. Noong 1976, ang Department of Education, Culture, and Sports ay nag-issue ng revised alphabet. Dinagdag ang mga letang C, CH, F, J, Elye, Enye, Q, RR, V, X, at Z. They called it enriched alphabet or pinagyamang alpabeto. More tweaks follow, and in 1987, the Filipino alphabet was published yet again with 28 letters. What you'd recognize is our modern alphabet. 26 letters from the Latin alphabet and the Spanish N or Enye and NG or Nang.
2: Yan ang Pinoy Kultura, because our culture is cool.
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0: 43 minutes. Makalipas po ang alas 7 ng umaga. Gaya po ng binabanggit namin kanina lang, tayo po'y makikipag-ugnayan sa Department of Agriculture. Ang ating po makakausap this morning ang spokesperson ng Department of Agriculture, Assistant Secretary Arnel De Mesa. Asek Arnel, sir, magandang umaga po.
7: Hi, Sir Alan. Good morning. Magandang umaga po sa lahat ng taga-supporters.
0: Yes, sir. Hingi lang kami ng update, sir, among others, dito po sa trade deal, ika nga, ng Pilipinas at ng Vietnam, may kaugnayan po sa bigas, ASEC, sir.
7: Yes, Sir Alan, itong 1.5 million metric tons ay napagkasa.
0: Yeah, re-establish natin ang ating linya with Assistant Secretary Arnel De Mesa ng Department of Agriculture. 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Sir, you were saying po, rice trade deal. Opo, yes sir.
7: Yeah, good morning. Ito yung kasunduan ng sa pagitan ng Pilipinas at Vietnam na magbibigay ng kasiguruhan na meron tayong access sa 1.5 million metric tons na pwede natin mabili in the future.
0: Opo, opo. Okay, so 1.5 metric tons po ang total volume dito, sir. Ay, naputol na naman. Mm-hmm. Hello? Oh. Hello, Telecom. Okay. Ang ating kausap, mga kaibigan, si Department of Agriculture spokesperson, Assistant Secretary Arnel de Mesa. Ayan, we're trying to reestablish our line with Assistant Secretary de Mesa ng Department of Agriculture. Pero bago yan, mga kaibigan, ha, ito muna. Happy birthday, sir! Happy birthday!